guys made it. 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
1: Stack, stack, stack, stack, stack, stack, stack, stack, stack, stack, stack, stack, stack, stack, stack, stack, stack, stack, stack, stack, stack, stack, stack, stack, stack, stack, stack, stack, 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stack, stack, stack, stack, stack, stack, stack, stack, stack, stack, stack, stack, stack, stack, stack, stack, stack, stack, stack, stack, stack, stack, stack, stack, stack, stack, stack, stack, 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

Empty, empty, empty, empty, empty, empty, empty, empty, empty, empty, empty, empty, empty, empty, empty, empty, empty, empty, empty, empty, empty, empty, empty, empty, empty, empty, empty, empty, empty, empty, empty, empty, empty, empty, empty, empty, empty, empty, empty, empty, empty, empty, empty, empty, empty, empty, empty, empty, empty, empty, empty, empty, empty, empty, empty, empty, empty, empty, empty, empty, empty, empty, empty, empty, empty, empty, empty, empty, empty, empty, empty, empty, empty, empty, empty, empty, empty, empty, empty, empty, empty, empty, empty, empty, empty, empty, empty, empty, empty, empty, empty, empty, empty, empty, empty, empty, empty, empty, empty, empty, empty, empty, empty, empty, empty, empty, empty, empty, empty, empty, empty, empty, empty, empty, empty, empty, empty, empty, empty, empty, empty, empty, empty, empty, empty, empty

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I watch the birds trees fall. 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Stank, church.

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Somebody have to stand up and defend the children till the end. War for cease. Papa cry for justice and mama ball for peace. Baby crying and him don't have nothing at all for eat. Nuclear power them have it done cheap. Still every day the energy prices increase. Tell the Spanish and the Frenchmen and the Portuguese. Go on the American men and the Chinese. Go on the Russian and the West Indies. When Africa unite, the world will know peace. More peace, more peace, more peace. Man, I got jail because them grocery system say it illegal for them sow seeds. Then come and make big environmental speech. Volume on the instrumental, please. Make me tell the hypocrite them for settle and ease. More peace, more peace, more peace.

Hello and welcome back to another episode of Radio Africa. Today, we will talk about agriculture on the African continent and in Austria. We will look at the current system of agricultural production, compare it to the Austrian case, and discuss what kind of future the continent's farmers want for themselves. Today's episode focuses on the Alliance for Food Sovereignty in Africa. AFSA is a movement that unites farmers, pastoralists, fisherfolk, and indigenous people from 50 countries all over the continent. Their aim is to strengthen food sovereignty and to advocate for agroecological practices. Together with the Austrian human rights organization Südwind, they invited Radio Africa to a press meeting last Wednesday, where Simon Bukenya from Uganda and Melissa Morwira from Zimbabwe spoke about their activism for AFSA. So stay with us for more insights about food politics in Africa, as well as the efforts of AFSA to increase the representation of young, small-scale farmers and indigenous people in African food policy. But first, let us listen to some music. This is Brian Jackson with his track Ethiopian Sunshine.

0: I'm here with Simon and Melissa from the Alliance for Food Sovereignty in Africa. Can you briefly tell me what you do, what your main activities are?
1: Thank you very much. First of all, I'm a small farmer, small-scale farmer. I would say that because farming is part of my life and for a long time. But apart from that, I now get the knowledge and experience from that practical part and use it to advocate for favorable policies in agriculture and food systems, policies to do with climate action, policies to do with environmental conservation, but also we try to work with many young people under the Alliance for Food Sovereignty in Africa Youth Platform. And many of these young people are farmers, producers of food, entrepreneurs, researchers, academia. So our purpose is to bring them together, create a space for them, and ensure that we also build their capacities in policy advocacy and practice of agroecology.
2: Thank you, Joshua. So I work with the young people under the AFSA Youth Platform, as well as under Young Volunteers for the Environment, where we are also lobbying for policies that are friendly to the young people of Africa, to the young people of the whole world, where we are saying we want a conducive environment for us because we are no longer the future, but we are already the current generation. So we need to create a more sustainable environment for the future to come through agriculture and also taking into account the issue of climate crisis. So we need to be resilient to climate change in all our continents, in our regions, in our countries. So I'm working with young people on policy, on implementation of tangible projects on the ground, on sustainable environmental protection. Mm-hmm. Thank you.
0: Agriculture is one of the biggest sectors of economic activity in many sub-Saharan African countries. According to data from the World Bank, it employs 65 to 70% of Africa's labor force. Typically, it accounts for around 30 to 40% of GDP in sub-Saharan Africa. The production and availability of food in Africa has long been a topic of international concern and attention. Countless initiatives from governments, international institutions, private philanthropists, and NGOs have been trying to support the continent in increasing agricultural productivity and food security. But not all actors are happy about this outside engagement, which always comes with a certain level of influence. This influence is not always in the best interest of local population groups. So let's hear now what Gudrun Glockner, working for Südwind on an initiative called Reboot the Food System, and her two guests, Melissa Muruwira and Simon Bukenya, have to say on the topic.

0: Walker. I'm the project coordinator of this Rebooting the Food System project, and I'm really happy that you found the way to our press talk and used the opportunity of direct exchange with our guests. We're really happy that we managed to bring them to Austria, because it's very important to hear their voices and to hear their problems, their challenges, but also their success stories from firsthand. And why we do this project and why we do this speakers tour, we all know that the globalized food production and its consumption harm people and the nature. And also the climate crisis is causing massive problems for the global agriculture, also in Austria, but massive in the global south. And that's why we want to raise awareness on the transition of the food system to an agroecological system that includes ecological, economic and social aspects. And this project, it's funded by the European Union, and there are 12 organizations from 9 EU countries, and together we want to raise awareness for these problems. We want to engage young people, young European citizens, to become advocates for this change, and we are creating an innovative campaign, and we want to encourage and empower these young EU citizens. In Austria, we are organizing, for example, the speakers tour, but also advocacy challenges. We go with young people from the partner countries and from Austria to the UN, to Geneva, and also to Brussels to talk to MEPs and to show the importance of this change. Yes, and now I think I give the word to Simon and Melissa. They shortly present their experiences, their problems, their wishes, their needs, and then I think we have enough time for questions.
1: Yeah, thank you very much, Gudrun, for that crisp introduction of the project, Rebooting Food Systems. And I think just from the word itself, rebooting, it means that our food systems are facing a big challenge. That's why we need to reboot them. That's why we need to transform them. And this transformation is actually a very important aspect for our food systems. So, what exactly do we need to do to transform or to reboot our food systems? Our approach that we are looking at as African young people and what we are pushing for is actually an approach to agroecology, transforming our food systems through agroecology. What is agroecology? Agroecology has three arms. One of them is it is a practice that calls for practices, for example, soil health practices, hydrological cycle enhancement, and then sustainable agriculture and farming practices. Then secondly, agroecology is a science. In this science, we have to do research which is scientific, to create evidence-based knowledge that can help us to advocate for favorable food policies, and not just in Africa, but also globally. And thirdly, agroecology is a movement, a social movement. One thing we have to understand is that for as long as any approach that is being pushed for only favors the minority or the few people, then that approach does not work. An approach that works is a community-based or community-led approach, and agroecology is a community-led approach because it actually involves each and everybody. It's an inclusive approach. That is why we advocate for it.
2: The Alliance for Food Sovereignty in Africa tries to bring together small-scale farmers and improve the representation of their voices and concerns in food policy. AFSA, believes that small-scale farmers, who make up 60% of African agricultural workers, should become part of the conferences where the African Union and other international players decide where Africa's food production is headed. Their aim is to improve the self-organization of farmers who are otherwise politically underrepresented. Now, we take a short music break and continue with Asha K and his track

0: So the African youth came together, and I'll leave that to my colleague to talk about. We came together last year in 2023. It was our first engagement because one of the biggest crises that we have faced as African youth is that we have not gotten space. They have not given us space in policy discussions. Most of the times we are left out, our voice is not heard. So AFSA put up a space for young leaders in agriculture and food systems to come together and discuss challenges that we face as African youth. And that was last year in 2023. Over 70 youth leaders came together to discuss a way forward on how, on what we need to do as African youth, on how we can be at the forefront of transforming food systems to sustainability. So one of the key outcomes of that meeting was that we need to create a bigger space for as many young people as possible who are into agriculture, who are into agroecological advocacy, who are into climate change activism, environmental activism, seed sovereignty, land rights activism, to come together and discuss how we can solve all these issues and how we can actually be at the forefront of policy discussions and policy advocacy and formulation together with African governments. And that is how we came to hold the 1,000 African Youth Summit, which was concluded last week. And a number of outcomes have already started being realized. But one of the key outputs we had was the declaration. So my colleague Melissa will speak about the insights from the summit and what we're actually looking forward to do post the summit.
1: Yeah. Okay. Thank you, Simon. Just to continue from where Simon left. So on the 1,000 Youth Summit, we managed to gather people from 47 African countries. And it was a diverse group of young people from the farmers, the entrepreneurs, the journalists, those into policy, as well as those also focusing on the value addition. So we had a whole chain of young people who are also into activism, like the climate change activists, agroecology activists. The event was a hybrid, both virtual and physical. So physically, we had about 300 young people from different countries. And then virtually, we had more than 1,000 young people from all across Africa, including others from Europe, from US, and other continents. So we were focusing mainly on four thematic areas, which are biodiversity conservation. We're also looking at conflicts. We're looking at technology and innovation. Then we're also looking at the indigenous knowledge systems, so as to see how we can come up with solutions as the young people on transforming our food systems. So we're also calling it the Summit of Solutions, where young people had to gather, come up with solutions, and also demands, just like what Simon said, that we managed to come up with a declaration, which we've already received. So from that declaration, our demands were focusing on maybe towards the governments, towards the private sector, the corporations, to say from the governments what we need is the young people is for them or for agroecology to be the text or to be included on the policies, for example, the NDCs, the nationally determined contributions, the NAPs, and also taking a look at the CADAP, which is the African document or policy document, which has already been drafted, but we just realized that they removed agroecology from the text and also from that document. So we want it to be included, agroecology to be part of it. Because taking a look at agroecology, of course, there are some arguments to say it will not fit the people or whatever they are calling it. But so far, there is no any investments or no financial support towards agroecology from the funders or from the banks or any of those institutions that are into financing. So we need agroecology to be financed for other people, the governments, our governments, to invest much on agroecology, because it also addresses the SDGs, if you take a look at those 17 SDGs, agroecology addresses to most of those SDGs. For example, poverty, there's hunger, there's equity, inclusion, climate action, and other things on the SDGs. So we also managed to launch a book where we collected success stories of young people who are doing the work in their different countries. They're doing different groundwork there. So we managed to launch that book. It's also on the website of AFSA. You can take a look at it. We also managed to meet the African Union, where we met the head of the Rural Development and Agriculture, Dr. Janet Edebe. And from there, I think we received quite positive responses, where, of course, for them, they were not part or they couldn't join us for the youth summit because of other reasons. They said they didn't see the communications. They only found out on news, meaning that we're also trending because we're also number one or number two, number one and two, right, Simon, on the social media hashtags during the summit. So that's where they got to see, oh, there was like an event for the young people. So their response was for us as young people not to go to them and demand some things, but rather work hand in hand, collaborate with them on how to come up with the solutions on transforming our food systems, which was quite positive for us. And they also did a follow-up on, was it on Monday? On Monday, to say they needed reports, some minutes from the meeting that we had with them on Thursday, which was quite something that is positive. And I think for now, we now have the motive to move forward as well, especially working with the African Union. We also had the opportunity to motivate all these young people, because what you have seen right now is since the summit ended last week, there have been some growing interest in the young people, especially the African young people, to see how we can upscale the agroecology discourse, the agroecology agenda. And our visit here is also to see how we can collaborate with our fellow young people in Austria, in Europe, because the issue of food systems is not only in Africa, but it's also something that is global. It's a global issue. So we have one problem in common, especially when it comes to food systems. So how can we then come together as the young people? Because what we are noticing right now is so far there is no any common platform where young people meet from different countries, from different continents, to discuss the issues of climate crisis vis-a-vis agroecology. So we need to see how we can then collaborate and also maybe influence our governments to come up with policies that support agroecology, because right now agroecology is the way to go, is the only future, or maybe is the only hope for us as the young people to see, okay, we still have the tomorrow and the generations to come.
2: One of the ways in which the Alliance for Food Sovereignty in Africa organizes itself is through events such as the 1000 Youth Summit, which was recently held in Addis Abeba. The Summit of Solutions, as they also call it, brought together 300 young people in person and more than 1,000 participants virtually. The result of this conference was a declaration with demands and commitments. To give a better idea of AFSA and the 1000 Youth Summit, I would like to now read two paragraphs from this declaration. It says, "We renew our commitment to being part of a growing movement for people-powered food sovereignty, where our voices and actions shape the future of Africa's food systems. We, the African youth, declare our firm dedication to advocating for an inclusive transition to agroecology as the solution to the climate and biodiversity crisis, deterioration of health, cultural erosion, disregard to the right to food, rising food prices, and ongoing conflicts in Africa. Agroecology offers a sustainable agricultural practice and resists an economic system that prioritizes profit over people. By embracing agroecology, we can build a healthy, just, and culturally appropriate food system that respects our heritage and preserves our values.

0: Shall we maybe describe the system of agroecology a little bit? I think we talked about a lot about it already. Maybe you tell us what's the main what are the main things of this system, and why do you think that it's so important, or why it's the only future, like Melissa said.
1: Yeah, thank you, Gudrun. Agroecology has 13 principles. I'll just mention a few of them. The first principle I can give is on biodiversity. Then we have participation. Biodiversity means that we live in tandem. All human organisms live in tandem with each other. And that is what agroecology is all about, living with nature. So if you are doing agriculture, for example, we have to do agriculture that does not impede on the other living organisms, but rather support or complement their living. For example, if you have a forest and you want to also do agriculture so that we can get food, you do not have to destroy the living organisms in that forest, but rather find a way of how you can do farming that actually complements their living. And we also understand that our soil has a number of living organisms, very many of them, millions of living organisms in the soil, and these are the ones that create that kind of soil fertility. And if you actually introduce synthetic inputs into the soil, then you're going to destroy those living organisms and you're going to destroy the soil structure. And for with agroecology, we encourage improvement of soil, but also regenerating soil health for areas that have been destroyed, for areas whose soil structure has been manipulated. And that is one of our programs, to improve soil health, because one of the key factors to reduction in production of food is the loss of fertility in soil. So what we are doing is to try as much as possible to regenerate soil health. Then we have participation as another principle. Participation, at the beginning I had said that agroecology has three arms, and one of them is building a movement. It's a social movement. So participation means that it is each and everybody's role to involve themselves in these activities, but also inclusion. So we have to involve ourselves in policy discussions. In many instances, policy discussions are always behind closed doors. For example, if you go to climate negotiations, if you're not a designated person from your government, you will not have a voice there. So the youth have always been left out in many cases. So participation in agroecology means that everybody has a role, has a right to involve themselves in decision-making processes, especially from the grassroots. And we advocate for bottom-up approaches when it comes to policy policy decisions and discussions. That means that the voice of the grassroots person has to be heard, the voice of the most marginalized groups of people has to be heard. We have animal welfare as another principle, and this is actually one of the biggest challenges that we've seen in the global north countries. A lot of industrial animal production is happening in the global north, which is a bit different from Africa, because in Africa we believe that animals are part of our lives, and that is the kind of ecosystem that we want to live in. If we have, for example, cows or goats, sheep in our homesteads, we treat them as part of the family because we know the importance of these animals. As humans, we derive a livelihood out of these animals. For example, they provide for us food. If you get milk from a cow, that means you need to treat it in a healthy way, because if you treat a cow in a way that is unhealthy, even the products that you're going to get from the cow will not really be nutritious. So we advocate for animal welfare in a way that these animals need to be treated in a better manner, especially the food that they consume, the environment that they live in, and where they live. In most cases, we have seen many policies trying to affect the African way of animal or livestock farming. And in Africa,

Africa, we have a number of pastoralist groups, and pastoralists and animals cannot be separated. This is their way of life. But we are seeing many policies and influence from the global north trying to affect our pastoralist communities and trying to break them or disintegrate them from their way of life, which as Africans we do not agree with. And we believe that if this is their way of life, then it has to continue, because that's how it's been for a number of years, and this is where they derive their livelihoods from.

0: bullion.
1: Just to complete on the agroecology aspect, what do we need to see in agroecology? Agroecology has the other arm of the practice. So we advocate for sustainable practices. And some of these practices are practices that have something to do with continuing the ecosystem in a natural way. For example, disruption of hydrological cycles is one of the biggest challenges we are having, water cycles. And we've seen the climate crisis affecting many communities. We have floods. And I'll give another example of Uganda. The government has allocated a large piece of one of the biggest wetlands in Uganda to Chinese to grow rice. And actually, we saw one of the biggest challenges of that was that we had floods in that area, and the floods cut off a road, one of the longest highways in Uganda, which is going to connect to the Trans-African Highway, and it actually got broken because of those floods, and it was a result of farming in those wetlands. So the practices are really, really important for us, and that is why we advocate for favorable and sustainable practices in agroecology. Then we cannot forget about the policy advocacy, because it is another strong arm in the work that we are doing. Without favorable policies, especially in food, then we don't know whether we shall achieve what we want to achieve.
2: You said earlier that these kinds of challenges to the form of agriculture that we're doing, degradation of soils and stuff like that, are prevalent in Africa, but also in many other parts of the world, and including Austria, obviously. We also have like significant large-scale farming. Also, the EU has adjusted its funding to like cater the needs of big-scale farms, industrial farms. Yet there is counter movements, biodynamische Landwirtschaft, so biodynamic forms of agriculture, for example, are on the rise also. More and more people try to buy their food that has been produced in that way. Yet the prices aren't really accessible for large parts of the population. And at least in an Austrian setting, it can be debated whether it would be possible to have the whole system shift to this radically different approach and still provide food security or produce the necessary quantities to meet the demands of the Austrian market. Do you think that this is something that is possible in an African context, to feed the whole continent with small-scale farming?
1: Thank you very much. Over 60% of African farmers are small-scale farmers. And most of these farmers have been practicing agroecology or agroecological methods of farming for a long time, until the introduction of industrial agriculture. And the narrative, like I said, or the notion, is that industrial agriculture is the way to ending hunger or agricultural challenges in Africa, which is not true. It only creates dependence on foreign companies and companies producing input. So small-scale agriculture, first of all, creates diversity of crops. Industrial agriculture only builds dependence on monoculture systems, because you're going to see large farms of maize. I'll give an example of South Africa and Kenya. In Kenya now, many farmers do maize production on a large scale and are losing their traditional crops. And the result of this is we are going to see malnutrition as a health crisis. We are going to see loss of African food crops. Some of them are going extinct. Africa is used to a number of crops like millet, you know, cassava, sweet potatoes, pumpkin, a number of them in the garden, and that's the kind of diversity we have been used to for a long time. And if you look at African markets and the image that comes from Africa to the other parts of the world, is that Africans are facing extensive hunger. But the challenges to that is not that African farmers do not produce enough food. There's a lot of food produced, but the biggest challenges we have is how to handle that food, the post-harvest losses, one of the biggest challenges we have, and food distribution across Africa. Because in some areas, the land is not good enough for food production. For example, the dry areas, the semi-arid areas, food production is limited there. But in other areas where the soils are good, there's a lot of food production that is happening. But the challenge is distribution of this food across Africa.
0: Post-production losses are indeed a major challenge in sub-Saharan African agriculture. 13.5% of grains produced are lost after being harvested. The main reason for these losses is a lack of adequate storage space. That means either there is too much heat, damaging exposure to rainfall, or not enough protection from insects or other small animals such as mice, which can also damage the food. A second factor is the lack of easily and quickly accessible sales markets. The longer grains and other alimentation products need to be stored, the higher the risk that they get damaged. The post-harvest losses of grains, 13.5% of total production, as we've said before, equates to 1.3 billion metric tons of food that fails to reach consumers. This amount of food is worth $4 million and could cover the annual caloric requirement of 48 million people. The second aspect that was mentioned by Simon before were challenges in relation to the distribution of food across Africa. So let's hear what Simon Bukenya and Melissa Muwira have to say about what inhibits trade between African neighboring countries such as Uganda and Kenya.
1: For example, it's difficult for Uganda to sell their food crops to Kenya, which is just on the border, which is just their neighbor. So the policies are very much important because Kenyan policies do not allow Ugandan food to be sold on the Kenyan market. But rather, the Kenyans would actually prefer to buy maize from Mexico.
2: And why is that?
1: Policies and politics.
3: They are mostly guided by international policies.
1: Yeah.
3: I'll give an example of Zimbabwe, our agricultural policies, which we are trying to change right now. Most of them, they're being guided by international policies. So we don't have our own policies as a continent or as African countries.

0: kinds of interferences do you see there from Western or countries from the global north?
1: Yeah, thank you. I'll give an example of Tanzania. Tanzania is one of those countries that has a number of pastoralist groups like the Maasai. So recently, the government of Tanzania, with influence from Arab investors, was evacuating people from their land, the pastoralist group, the Maasai, from their indigenous traditional land, because they wanted to give this land to investors to construct large safari lodges and hotels for tourism. We understand that tourism is an important aspect in the growth of a country's economy, but it should not happen at the expense of the indigenous people in the community. So they are chasing these people away from the land, and they have nowhere to go with their large herds of cattle, which they derive a living from. So you see that the government is influenced by big money companies to give them the land for free to invest in these tourism amenities.
2: So what do we need to do is agroecology, because for agroecology we have our own indigenous seeds, our own small grains as Africa, which are suitable or compatible with the climatic conditions in Africa. So for us to mainly rely on maize crop, we are still suffering because there is hunger, even in as much as there is industrial agriculture right now. Millions of people are dying from hunger. Millions of children are suffering from malnutrition. So this means that even if we say the industrial agriculture will still feed Africa, right now it's not feeding Africa. But if we are to go back to our own practices, our own indigenous practices as Africa, we can still be able to feed the nations, because most of our farmers are smallholder farmers, and those are the ones who are currently feeding the majority of our citizens.
3: As already mentioned earlier, small-scale farmers make up 60% of Africa's agricultural workers. There are around 33 million farmers who typically work on less than a hectare of land. As Melissa Murwira has just pointed out, those 33 million small-scale farmers account for the large majority, around 70% of Africa's food supply. Yet, a study by the University of Nebraska has shown that crop yields are only 20 to 30% of where they could be. Despite the high number of people working in agriculture, the continent still imports $35 billion worth of food per year. So even if post-harvest losses would be reduced, Africa's agriculture, in its current state, would still not be productive enough to feed the whole continent. On the other hand, if productivity was higher, those spendings on food imports could well be used in other areas, such as education, health, or infrastructure. However, small-scale farming is more than just a form of food production. It has evolved with and through people's lives in their local communities. Small-scale farming is deeply embedded in cultural practices and relies on knowledge being passed on from generation to generation.

0: Now let's turn to the question of how innovation in African agriculture can be financed. At the moment, the IMF and the World Bank are two of the largest international funding agencies that give money to African governments for agricultural innovation. Most investments into African agriculture happen on a governmental level and go through these channels.
1: The IMF has allocated over 147 million to a few countries in Africa towards climate smart agriculture. Climate smart agriculture is an approach that on the face tends to be sustainable, but in reality, it's a disastrous approach to food systems globally, not just in Africa, but globally, because it supports intensive use of input and high mechanization of farms, which is quite expensive. So in Uganda, it has allocated $147 million from 2024 up to 2028. In Kenya, it had allocated over $100 million from 2019 up to 2023 last year. In Niger, it has also allocated the same amount of money towards climate smart agriculture. Why is it that these institutions cannot fund agroecology or fund provide this money to go directly to the farmers or build and strengthen infrastructure to assist these farmers, for example, to preserve this food or to process this food and make it readily available for a longer shelf life? World Bank has supported these initiatives as well in Africa with a lot of money. Why is it that they cannot support? Because agroecology, from the research from IFAD, agroecology has only received 2%, only 2% of global funding, global agriculture funding. Why are other approaches of agriculture getting all that money? And yet they are not favoring the small-scale farmer. $147 million going through the government and ministries of African governments. And that money is never reflected to the small-scale farmer.

0: There are so many funders that AFSA has worked with that are funding projects, practical projects, but the funding is really, really small, extremely small as compared to those global big financial institutions. And these financial institutions have a tendency of not supporting the small-scale farmer, but rather government.
1: Mm-hmm.
0: And the money that goes to African governments, we know how it ends up.
1: Yeah.
0: It ends up being squandered. Yeah. So that's why we are trying to strengthen our advocacy, not just at the national level, but also at in the global spaces. Because African government budgets, national budgets, are funded by the World Bank and the IMF, and these budgets are funded through loans. They're not grants, they're mostly loans. And the loan burden keeps increasing on the African population each and every year, because these national budgets have to be repaid to the World Bank and other foreign governments.
2: But what happens if agroecological practices would actually manage to get more funding? How would the lives of the 33 million farmers who currently work on small plots of land change? What is the overall vision? Should agriculture be one of many economic activities that people engage in, or should there be fewer but bigger farms? How should agriculture be integrated into the lives of the farmers and their communities?
0: I think we've seen this before. We've had cooperatives of farmers which have been economically strong, but they have lost that strength because governments have crippled them down. Farmers have been gaining from their food products, for example, from coffee, from maize, from cassava, sweet potatoes, Irish potatoes, and from milk, for example. And they have supported their livelihoods and families. We know many farmers in Africa. I give an example of Uganda because I understand its context clearly, that have actually schooled their children using small-scale farming. So that is the kind of life we want to see, a community that is economically independent, a community that is healthy, and a community that has a healthy environment and is resilient to the shocks of the climate effects.

I've posed for pictures with ivory soap. 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My smile is brilliant. My glance is tender. But I'm noted most for my unspoiled gender. I've been made Miss Rheingold, though I never touch beer. And I'm the person to whom they say, "You're sweet, my dear." The only etchings I've seen have been behind glass. And the closest I've been to a bar was at ballet class. Prim and proper. The girl who's never been cased. Well, I'm tired of being pure. And not

0: looking for a sweet taste.
1: In the beginning was the Word, and the Word was death, and the Word was nigger, and the Word was death to all niggers, and the Word was death to all life, and the Word was death to all...
2: Have you ever had somebody that you wanted to date, but you already gave your love away? Now you're trying to move on, but your heart is cold. Just listen to the story that's about to be told.

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I need your touch. I need you so much. I need your touch. I need you so much.

0: Stuff like that.
1: In the back of the cab, the girls look at each other like, what off was that?
2: Where is that in the club?
1: I don't know, says the driver. I never like rap. Well, can't you put it on magic then or something like that?
3: Get the hell out of here before I kick your ass.
4: You ain't kicking shit.

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You fucking right. 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That's how you know she wrong. 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

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Nations and gods are stories we keep telling. They are long gone, we don't seem to care. Your borders and passports are down at antiphony. 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

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I do dirt in Berghaus, skin hang off my north face. 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I purse breath, perspex shields, bulletproof how I went in. I'm sentenced in this prison with these women and they testing. In a crib like vesting, she slow dance in a mist. Pre-coming intentions, ghost in a chamber, the right lung swollen. 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I got a bet with a city, said I couldn't get a fixer. 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

0: the bag, one Marine did the rape while the other three laughed and egged them on. 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His skin and her fingernails remained. 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The shame she felt knelt beneath the shower and rinsed. 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My Nicole, Nicole, Nicole,
1: hindi madaling ipahayag na nangyari sa akin to. 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
0: Nicole told the Philippine police that she was raped by a Marine, and even then the accusation didn't hold for Nicole. Skepticism of her character showed that to this day, for a woman, it's still hard to breathe. Like a Marine raping a woman, is that hard to believe? The reminder of a man's face taken was hers, their word against hers, like it never occurred. The driver of the van concurred, but a couple dollars in his pocket, and now he's switching his words. Corrupt politics, tactics, and changing the facts. Now Nicole is back.

0: 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She became a pawn in the game for dollars. We won't say your real name, we'll just call her Nicole.
1: Sino ba ang may gustong magkahasa? 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
1: Let go, let go, let go, let go, let go,
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1: let go, let go, let
2: go, let go, let go, let go, let go, let go, let go,
1: let go, ang lahat ng
2: Pilipino.
1: Pero asahan mo na hindi ako susuko.
2: Nicole.

0: So you're not a pop rapper? I said, nah.
1: Yeah, I'm a pop rapper. I'll pop up and make $5 million, nigga.
0: 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Like,